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6: Wednesday brings sunny skies with a high near 93, feeling like 102. Winds from the south-southwest at 6 to 10 miles per hour, gusting to 16. Overnight, clear with a low around 75. Thursday continues sunny, high near 94, feeling like 103. Lighter winds from the southwest. Thursday night, mostly clear, low around 75. For more, go to myradiolink.com.

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1: Wednesday will be sunny with a high near 93, but heat index values may reach 102. Winds from the south-southwest at 6 to 10 miles per hour, gusting up to 16. Overnight, skies clear with a low around 75. Thursday continues sunny with a high near 94 and heat index up to 103. Southwest winds at 6 to 8 miles per hour. For more, go to myradiolink.com.

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11: Wednesday will be sunny with a high near 93, feeling like 102 due to the heat index. Winds from the south-southwest at 6 to 10 miles per hour, gusting up to 16. Overnight, clear skies and a low around 75. Thursday remains sunny and hotter, near 94, with a heat index of 103. Winds lighter, 6 to 8 miles per hour. Thursday night, mostly clear, low near 75. 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
7: Wednesday will be sunny with a high near 93, though heat index values could reach 102. Winds from the south-southwest at 6 to 10 miles per hour, gusting to 16. Overnight, clear skies with a low around 75. Thursday continues the trend. Sunny and hotter with a high near 94, heat index up to 103. Winds lighter, southwest at 6 to 8 miles per hour. Thursday night, mostly clear with a low around 75. For more, go to myradiolink.com.

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4: Wednesday will be sunny with a high near 93, but the heat index could reach 102. Winds from the south-southwest at 6 to 10 miles per hour, gusting up to 16. Overnight, clear skies with a low around 75. Thursday brings more sun and a high near 94, with a heat index up to 103. Southwest winds at 6 to 8 miles per hour. Thursday night, mostly clear with a low around 75. For more, go to myradiolink.com.

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3: Wednesday will be sunny with a high near 93, but heat index values could reach 102. Winds from the south-southwest at 6 to 10 miles per hour, gusting up to 16. The overnight low around 75. Thursday continues sunny and hot, reaching 94 with a heat index up to 103. For more, go to myradiolink.com.
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8: Wednesday will be sunny with a high near 93, feeling like 102. Winds from the south, southwest at 6 to 10 miles per hour, gusting up to 16. Overnight, clear skies with a low around 75. Thursday remains sunny with a high near 94, feeling like 103, and lighter southwest winds. For more, go to myradiolink.com.
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4: Sunny skies will push temperatures near 93 Wednesday, with heat index values reaching as high as 103. Winds from the south-southwest at 6 to 10 miles per hour, gusting up to 16. Overnight lows drop to around 75. Thursday remains sunny and hotter, with a high near 94 and heat index values up to 105. 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
8: Wednesday will be sunny with a high near 92, but heat index values could reach 103. Winds from the south-southwest at 6 to 10 miles per hour, gusting to 16. Thursday remains sunny and hotter, near 93, with heat index values up to 105. Overnight lows will be around 75. 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
8: Wednesday will be sunny with a high near 92, but heat index values could reach 103. Winds from the south-southwest at 6 to 10 miles per hour, gusting up to 16. Overnight, clear skies and a low around 75. Thursday continues sunny and hotter, with a high near 93 and heat index values up to 105. For more, go to myradiolink.com.
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10: Well, good Wednesday morning. I'm Jeff Nally. This is the morning edition of the Cromwell Ag Radio Network. It is brought to you by Rural King, America's farm and home store. Well, yesterday's commodity market, somewhat interesting in the fact that the grain stocks report that we received from the USDA confirmed a larger supply of corn that we had on hand 1 year ago, 5.3 billion bushels. A year ago, we were in the fours. For soybeans, we stayed about the same, a billion bushels a year ago and a billion bushels now. Acreage for corn was exactly what the USDA had offered in March. And for soybeans, up 665,000 acres. The winter wheat crop fell by a million acres, and that was much more than the trade anticipated. But the reaction at the board was more of the end of the month, of the end of the quarter, of the end of the fiscal year. Arlen Suderman will join us this morning and talk just a little bit about those numbers and some of the data that was inside of the report. We'll also hear this morning from Jed Bauer of the National Corn Growers Association, news from the Oval Office that they like with regard to fertilizer, and some other questionable news coming from a popular company about a herbicide and asking for protection for that herbicide. A labor provision was introduced yesterday in the U.S. Congress. It has a lot of support, but the fact that it involves importing or having immigrant labor come into the country makes it controversial from the get-go. And the overnight corn 1 to 3 higher. Soybeans are mixed from 2¾ cents lower to a fraction higher. And wheat is up from 1 to 2½. Coming up, we'll talk with Arlen Suderman. I'm Jeff Daly. This is the morning edition of the Cromwell Ag Radio Network.
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10: Good morning and welcome back to the Morning Edition here on the Cromwell Ag Radio Network. The USDA's planted acreage report yesterday showed no reduction in farmer planted acreage of corn or soybeans. Corn acres confirmed at the same level of the March intentions report at 95.3 million acres. Traders were anticipating that figure would fall to just under 95 million. Soybean acres came in exactly as the trade expected at 85.4 million acres. That was up from the March intentions of 84.7 million, 665,000 acres more. So despite the bearish numbers, the commodity market yesterday showed some strength. Corn stocks turned in just shy of 5.3 billion bushels. Soybean supplies were near 1 billion bushels. Now, the real shocker perhaps in the trade was that of wheat. Grain markets got a surprise when the USDA said it sees wheat acres this year down 6% from last year. That's a million acres lower than the outlook just 3 months ago. The bulk of the shortfall stems from winter wheat seedings, which the USDA expects to decline 5% from last year. No bull ag analyst Susan Stroud said winter wheat was the acreage shocker. Again, corn acreage, very little change from the March forecast, almost spot on. Soybeans again climbing by 665,000 acres, though that was expected by a number in the trade. Arlen Suderman with StoneX suggested this may be a case of sell the rumor and then buy the fact. In the reaction that we saw yesterday at the board, there could also be other circumstances that played into the trade.
16: To a great extent, it was. Now, it's the end of the month, end of the fiscal quarter, so you always got to take it with a little bit of grain of salt and see if we confirm it over the next couple of days. I think algo trading certainly did change the response. I don't think we would have got the same response from this report 20 years ago, but it is what it is. Algos give us higher prices and they give us lower prices. And today they gave us higher prices. And what it tells me basically is the numbers were not as bearish as feared. So even where they came in a little more bearish than what the trade expected, we still rallied even in those areas as well, because kind of the whisper numbers were even worse. So it was kind of a big sigh of relief by the markets. Now we'll see if we can actually generate any reason to sustain a rally. my sense is we'll probably wait to see what the weather forecasts are, looking deep through the pollination period as we come out of the 4th of July weekend.
10: A billion bushels of soybeans on hand, and just to say 5.3 billion bushels of corn, more corn than a year ago, about the same as soybeans. A reality is no shortage of supply. What does that mean for the market and its ability to rally if weather were to be a factor and condition of crop?
16: And that's the if right now. The focus is on new crop. We're not going to run out of corn. We're not going to run out of soybeans before this year's harvest. And so it does really focus on, is there a threat to the new crop? Now, if China buys what it promised for the next marketing year, we're going to run out of soybeans and we're going to tighten up the balance sheets or whatever other commodities that it purchases. That's a huge if, and right now the market's being skeptical. But if it comes in and starts buying aggressive, that would change its sentiment. But if, in fact, it complies like it complied to previous commitments, like in Phase 1 trade agreement, that's already kind of into the balance sheet, so it needs to demonstrate it's going to do more than that. So weather going forward and pace of Chinese buying when and if it shows up.
10: What does the grain stocks report tell us about usage over the previous 3 months?
16: Actually, corn stock and soybean usage during the quarter, disappearance during the quarter was record high for both. For soybeans, I'm not surprised with the strong crush, the biofuel program. For corn, we're feeding a lot of corn. We're exporting a lot of corn. The problem is we produced a lot of corn, probably not as much as USDA said we did, and that's why we've had those friendly surprises in both the March stocks report and in today's stocks report for corn.
10: That's Arlen Suderman with StoneX. Coming up, we'll talk to Jed Bauer of the National Corn Growers Association. He's the president of the group. Action from the Oval Office with regard to fertilizer, and then a petition that's been filed to protect a maker of a herbicide most popular in the U.S. That's coming up here on the Morning Edition from the Cromwell Ag Radio Network.
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10: Good morning and welcome back to the Morning Edition of the Cromwell Ag Radio Network. President Trump this week took action, executive action, to take away the countervailing duty that the U.S. had in place on phosphate fertilizer imports from Morocco. Jed Bauer, the president of the National Corn Growers Association, says this is long overdue and welcome news.
20: Oh, it's wonderful. You know, it couldn't happen really any better. I mean, Jeff, you and I have talked about this for months. You know, went through planting season, just record highs, and it is, we are long due for some relief, and we truly believe this is one step closer. You know, with the president taking action on this, the administration understanding that you know, we need the access, we need competition in the market. It's you know, it's just been a long time coming. So happy though.
2: In a way, we were shooting ourselves in the foot because we were putting tariffs on that fertilizer coming in to protect the domestic industry. So this is one measure that can be had without having to go through trade negotiations or anything else. We can just stop.
20: Exactly. As you look at this and read through it, it's a temporary halt on this. I am confident that this will become, you know, permanent. It's, you know, when you have one company controlling almost all of the phosphate with Mosaic, trying to talk about how the foreign markets are creating hardship for them as they show record profits in those, that does not resonate at all with farmers. And as the public starts to, maybe I guess what I want to say is understand the situation, it doesn't resonate with non-farmers that well either. So I think the administration has heard enough, seen enough data, heard enough pushback from the struggles growers are having. And I truly believe they took a wise decision in moving this way and truly, truly applauded by farmers by doing this.
2: So there was a decision from the Supreme Court last week that said the EPA FIFRA law is the law of the land with regard to the label on pesticides. I don't think that we've had a chance to talk about that. That was hoped for by commodity growers, hoped for by corn growers. How do you feel with that now?
20: You know, again, another great thing for America's farmers. You know, that was, if that would have been allowed to continue and the states would have allowed, you know, their own labels for each product potentially, it would have truly cost farmers because it cost money to relabel everything. Farmers were going to have to pay that. And in some cases, they might not have even continued producing that product. And therefore, that's less tools in the toolbox when, as we all know as growers, every year is becoming more challenging in more ways than one, and we need access to what works. And these labeling standards were going to take that away from growers.
2: As it is, the states still have the right, if they have a bias against a pesticide, they can ban the use of the pesticide in the state. But the Supreme Court goes along with a law that was already on the books saying the EPA sets the standard for those regulations, and who better because they've done the testing and the registration.
20: And that's exactly right, Jeff. We have had that battle at National Corn Growers for the past few years on this. You know, most of these herbicides have been tested and re-registered numerous times. You know, you look at some of the prime herbicides that are used in the corn industries, like the atrazines and so on, some of the most researched herbicides in the world. They have gone through multiple registrations. The EPA has tested upon tested. So we truly trust what they're doing there. I'm not saying the EPA gets it right every time, but when you've had herbicides that are being used longer than I hate to admit I've been alive, I think we should be able to trust the scientists that have been doing that research instead of our feelings on what we think things may be doing.
2: Well, atrazine for 60 years and glyphosate since 1974. And speaking of glyphosate, it was Monsanto, now owned by Bayer. There's a period of time that if you came up with the chemistry that you have it exclusively for your own, and then it becomes available for other companies to be able to produce as well. Bayer asking for protection from foreign glyphosate coming into the country. Thoughts?
20: I have a lot of thoughts on that, Jeff. Some are not appropriate, unfortunately, for the program. But, you know, what a time to do this. We just had a great win by the President of the United States saying that we need to allow foreign fertilizers into the country. And here we are with one of the most popular herbicides in America. That company, controlling obviously the majority of all of it, now stating they don't want competition from foreign suppliers, when at a time farmers are struggling day by day, whether it is prices, weather, and our input prices. I mean, everything is at record highs, and farmers struggling so hard to make ends meet. Another giant company who makes more off the American corn sector than they do off their pharmaceutical sector is asking for the ability to charge American farmers more.
2: So I'll be devil's advocate here. Glyphosate is the product that they have been taken to account by a number of states to the tune of billions of dollars, and they're not producing the majority of it. There are other companies and other countries that are producing this, bringing it into the U.S., and they're the one being challenged for it in the courtroom.
20: And that is exactly right. But National Corn Growers have been working with them hand in hand to explain that situation, how it is not their fault directly, how there's multiple producers, how their product is important for all of us, and it should not be singled out in that way. We have worked with that company for years on this, and now we feel like we're being stabbed in the back.
2: So will the corn growers take further action on this?
20: We will engage, yes.
2: They're starting to review USMCA.
20: I sound like a broken record on USMCA. We have to have that trade agreement for American agriculture. Number one export market for U.S. corn. Number one export market for dry distillers grains. Number one export for American-made ethanol. And even my friends at soybeans. I mean, currently number one export destinations. These countries are so important for American agriculture. We have to have the ability to continue to sell to these countries at these levels.
2: Now, in related news from the Trump administration yesterday, the American Soybean Association is welcoming the U.S. Environmental Protection Agency's long-awaited approval of new and innovative crop protection technologies that to support soybean production efficiency, providing farmers with additional tools to effectively manage weeds, protect crop yield, and enhance regenerative farming practices. In a statement yesterday, ASA President Scott Metzger said, "We appreciate EPA Administrator Lee Zeldin and the agency for advancing registrations for a suite of new crop protection tools that to ensure U.S. farmers have access to cutting-edge technologies that promote efficient agriculture production." Keeping an eye yesterday on the House of Representatives, House Ag Committee Chair Glenn Thompson introduced legislation aimed at expanding the H-2A Ag Guest Worker Program and addressing long-standing farm labor shortages. Politico yesterday said the Securing Agriculture Workforce Act of 2026 would broaden access to H-2A workers while allowing some undocumented agriculture employees to the U.S. to apply for temporary legal status under the program if they meet eligibility requirements. Thompson said the proposal intended to modernize what he called a broken farm labor system. With the border now secure, he said it's time to address these shortcomings and provide fair and legal pathways for all agriculture to obtain workers when they can't find citizens willing to perform the task. The legislation closely aligns with priorities of dairy producers and other labor-intensive agriculture sectors that have sought year-round access to a reliable workforce. However, some provisions are expected to face opposition in Congress as lawmakers debate broader immigration policy. Over 400 groups are said to support the legislation. A concern is that there is no companion legislation now in the U.S. Senate. Still hot weather. We'll talk more about that in our forecast coming up here on the Morning Edition on the Cromwell Ag Radio Network.
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2: Good morning and welcome back to the Morning Edition. Another hot one, a sunny sky today, a high of 92, and the feels like heat index at 103. Tonight, mostly clear and down to 75. Tomorrow, a similar day, a high of 93 under a sunny sky. The feels like heat index will be 105. Clear tomorrow night and back down to 75. Then on Friday, mostly sunny, a 30% chance for showers and thunderstorms. Look for a high of 93, 40% chance of rain Friday night, low 73. And for the 4th of July, Saturday, mostly sunny, a 50-50 chance of rain and a high of 90.
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0: 602 WMCI News Time. A state disaster proclamation has been issued after months of severe weather and flooding caused widespread damage across Illinois. From March through last month, Illinois experienced record-breaking severe storms, tornadoes, heavy rainfall, flash flooding, hail, and straight-line winds. A little bit of everything, but a hurricane. The disaster proclamation makes additional state resources and personnel available to support recovery operations and can facilitate requests for state and federal disaster assistance. It includes Coles and Effingham counties. President Trump wants Congress to end birthright citizenship. The president floated the idea in a Truth Social post after the Supreme Court ruled 6-3 against his executive order to restrict the policy. The president wrote, "The Supreme Court upheld birthright citizenship, which is too bad for our country, but we can easily make it up in Congress through legislation." He also said lawmakers should start the process today and end birthright citizenship, calling it expensive and unfair for our country. U.S. officials are in Qatar to discuss peace negotiations with Iran, but they won't be meeting with Iranians. Instead, U.S. Special Envoy Steve Witkoff and Jared Kushner will be meeting with Pakistani and Qatari mediators. A spokesman for Qatar's foreign ministry said no meetings or direct talks between the U.S. and Iran are currently scheduled. 603 Sports is next.
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0: 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The Cubs had five home runs, two from Dansby Swanson in a 9-7 win over the Padres. They'll try to extend their winning streak to five games as they go for the sweep today. Nelson Velasquez and Nathan Church homered for the Cardinals, and Matthew Liberatore allowed just one run over five innings as they took down the Braves 5-3. The White Sox put seven runs on the board in the third inning and cruised past the Orioles 9-3. Junior Perez and Colson Montgomery homered. The forecast from the National Weather Service, no, nothing magical happened overnight. We still have an extreme heat warning, in effect. Sunny today, about 92. The feels like about 103. Clear tonight, low of 75. Tomorrow appears to be the hottest day of the week, high of 93 with the heat index value reaching 105. Mostly clear tomorrow night, low again in the mid-70s. We have a chance of scattered showers and thunderstorms Friday afternoon, otherwise mostly sunny with a high of 92. 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

0: 101.3 WMCI, South of Sanity. The latest from Zach Topp, Josh Ross, Corey Kent, and Cole Wetzel with Rocky Mountain Low and Barefoot Blue Jean Knight from Jake Owen to get us started this morning. 75 right now, heading for a high of 92 again. Heat index value as high as 103. My thermometer said 95 yesterday, but I think it's just stuck. I don't know that it got that hot. The breeze was nice. That certainly helped. Clear tonight, low of 75. It's not going to be as breezy today. Sunny, hot and humid again tomorrow, about 93. Heat index value could reach 105. As we get toward the 4th of July celebrations, we might get wet and not sweat. Rain. Scattered showers and thunderstorms Friday afternoon, otherwise mostly sunny with a high of 92. We've got showers and thunderstorms in the overnight hours heading into Saturday. And then on Independence Day, showers and thunderstorms at times, otherwise mostly sunny with a high around 90. That tends to happen when things heat up and get unstable. So we shall see. 75 right now at 620 WMCI, Niemeyer Kubota and Repair Service. Salute this morning's trio of heroes. Three more who became partners in Hope during our 25th annual St. Jude Radiothon. Dion from Charleston, Lena from Neoga, and Brad from Mattoon. 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
1: Six thirty, WMCI News Time. House Speaker Mike Johnson said he is very disappointed with the Supreme Court's ruling on birthright citizenship. His comments come after the High Court found the 14th Amendment guarantees automatic citizenship for nearly all children who are born in the U.S. or on U.S. soil, including children of parents who are in the country illegally. Johnson told reporters he thinks the decision subjects our country to serious challenges going forward, and we'll have to deal with it as Congress. The House Speaker said the law has been abused while pointing to birthing tourism as a serious problem. Johnson warned that it encourages illegal immigration, questions national allegiance, and puts a significant strain on public resources like education, health care, and social programs. The Mega Millions jackpot is rolling over again. There was no grand prize winner last night, so the next drawing on Friday will be worth at least $542 million. The cash option on that works out to about $242 million. A new report out this morning says dementia costs in the U.S. are expected to surpass $800 billion this year. According to the study published by the Alzheimer's Association, the costs are mostly falling on unpaid caregivers, not the government, as individuals and families bear over three times the cost versus health systems. Over 5 million Americans are living with dementia, and another 5 million people are caring for them without pay. The study also highlighted that quality of life losses are the largest driver of dementia's total burden. 6:32, sports is next, brought to you by Auto Truck and Farm Repair in Mattoon.
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1: 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The NHL offseason is reaching a significant milestone. Free agency begins today. Unrestricted players are allowed to negotiate with any club, and teams can send offer sheets for restricted free agents. Disappointing day for some Americans at Wimbledon. Serena Williams, of note, made her return to the court but was bounced by Maya Joint in the opening round. Taylor Townsend was also knocked out after falling to Iga Swiatek. Amanda Anisimova and Elena Rybakina did advance. In the men's singles, fourth seed Ben Shelton was upset. Taylor Fritz won, as did Alexander Zverev. The forecast from the National Weather Service, an extreme heat warning still in effect. Sunny today with a high of 92. Heat index value as high as 103. Clear tonight with a low of 75. Sunny, hot, and humid again tomorrow. High of 93. 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

0: That is a pretty powerful debut single from that young man, Trey Pendley and Family Man. Love it. Honeybee and Hard Fought Hallelujah from Brandon Lake and Jelly Roll. That Brandon Lake kid can sing. My goodness. Extreme heat warning still in effect. Sunny today, about 92, it feels like. Could top out at 103. Well, let's hope so. 75 right now. I'm hoping for breezy and 75 on Friday, but I don't think I'm going to get it. We will be live on location for America's 250th birthday at Red, White, and Blue Days in Morton Park in Charleston. Live on location with all the details about the big concert and all the goings-on. Chicago and Earth, Wind, and Fire tribute bands. That is going to be a fun night. Plus, it'll be all-you-can-eat ice cream day. Hello. $3. That's it. All you can eat. How much can you eat? Try me. Come see us between 5 and 7 at the East Pavilion. 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
5: I'm Jeff Nally on the Commonwealth Ag Radio Network. The USDA's planted acreage report yesterday showed no reduction in farmer planted acreage of corn or soybeans. Corn acres confirmed at the same level of the March intentions, 95.3 million. Traders anticipated that figure would fall to just under 95. Soybean acres came in exactly as the trade expected at 85.4 million acres. The March intentions, 84.7 million, so up 665,000. Despite the bearish numbers, commodity prices were stronger yesterday. Arlen Suderman with StoneX says the timing of the report and electronic trading may have played a role in market performance.
6: To a great extent it was. Now it's the end of the month, end of the fiscal quarter, so you always got to take it with a little bit of grain of salt and see if we confirm it over the next couple of days. But I think algo trading certainly did change the response. I don't think we would have got the same response from this report 20 years ago, but it is what it is. Algos give us higher prices and they give us lower prices, and today they gave us higher prices. And what it tells me basically is the numbers were not as bearish as feared. So even where they came in a little more bearish than what the trade expected, we still rallied even in those areas as well, because kind of the whisper numbers were even worse.
5: Corn stocks were just shy of 5.3 billion bushels, soybean supplies at near 1 billion. National corn growers saluting President Trump for pulling back on U.S. tariffs on phosphate fertilizer imports from Morocco. President Jed Bauer pleased with the news.
7: It's a temporary halt on this. I am confident that this will become, you know, permanent. It's, you know, when you have one company controlling almost all of the phosphate with Mosaic, trying to talk about how the foreign markets are creating hardship for them as they show record profits in those, that does not resonate at all with farmers.
5: Bauer says the nation's corn farmers were not in favor of Bayer's call to place tariffs on imports of foreign-produced glyphosate.
7: What a time to do this. We just had a great win by the President of the United States saying that we need to allow foreign fertilizers into the country. And here we are with one of the most popular herbicides in America. That company, controlling obviously the majority of all of it, now stating they don't want competition from foreign suppliers. When at a time, farmers are struggling day by day, whether it is prices, weather, and our input prices. I mean, everything is at record highs.
5: Now, in related news from the Trump administration, the American Soybean Association welcoming U.S. EPA's long-awaited approval of new and innovative crop protection technologies supporting soy production efficiency, providing farmers with additional tools to effectively manage weeds and protect crop yield and enhance regenerative farming practices. ASA President Scott Metzger said, "We appreciate EPA Administrator Zeldin and the agency for advancing registrations for a suite of new crop protection tools, ensuring U.S. farmers have access to cutting-edge technologies promoting efficient agriculture production." House Ag Committee Chair Glenn G.T. Thompson yesterday unveiled legislation to expand and modernize the H-2A Agriculture Guest Worker Program. The measure has the backing of more than 400 farm organizations. Thompson said when working on the Farm Bill, labor was an issue that could not be ignored.
8: And that's why the Ag Committee formed the Bipartisan Agricultural Labor Working Group last Congress. The bill that we have before us today is modeled after the recommendations that came out of that group. There are three main categories of reforms within the Securing Agriculture's Workforce Act: expanding access, controlling costs, and streamlining the overall process.
5: Speaking for the National Council of Farmer Cooperatives, Kevin Brinkley said the nation's co-ops are essential to farmers and ranchers, and they need a reliable workforce, too.
9: This will offer a stable supply of labor to a lot of businesses that did not qualify before. Co-ops are sort of a great equalizer in agriculture. It lets small and medium-sized farms, small and medium-sized firms compete on a much bigger stage. It's important that co-ops can stand together and have access to this very important economic tool.
5: Jurisdiction of the issue still lies with the House Judiciary Committee, and there is no companion legislation set in the Senate. I'm Jeff Daly.
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1: 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If you need to visit the Charleston DMV, you'll need to go to a different location for now. Storm damage has forced the temporary closure of the Illinois Secretary of State facility. Beginning immediately, DMV services are being offered at the Charleston Carnegie Public Library weekdays from 7:30 to 5. You can still renew or apply for driver's licenses, get a real ID, register or renew vehicles and order license plates. Services will remain at the library until repairs to the main DMV office are complete. The U.S. Supreme Court's ruling allowing states to restrict transgender athletes from competing in girls and women's sports is drawing strong reaction. Justice Clarence Thomas wrote a separate opinion saying biological sex is an immutable characteristic, calling attempts to blur that distinction a departure from reality. He said to use language to obscure reality to show indifference regarding the truth is a lie to the public and cease to treat our fellow citizens as equals. Congresswoman Beth Van Dyne praised Thomas's words, posting truth, fact, and common sense from Justice Thomas in ruling that men and boys with gender dysphoria are not women.

0: girls. Alan Jackson has shared a heartfelt message following his sold-out final show over the weekend. In a post on Instagram, Alan thanked artists, friends, and family, and every fan who made the last call, One More for the Road, the finale concert one will always remember. He also thanked everybody for celebrating with him. The show, by the way, will be aired as a televised special on NBC and Peacock sometime in December. The exact date has yet to be announced. The U.S. Army Corps of Engineers is waiving day use fees at recreation areas nationwide in celebration of America's 250th. The free access applies to boat ramps and swimming beaches at Corps-operated sites across the country, including several in Illinois and the Midwest. Officials say the goal is to encourage families to get outdoors and enjoy public lands during the historic anniversary celebration. The fee waiver runs through the Independence Day holiday weekend, that's Friday through Sunday, but does not include camping or special use areas. 704 Sports is next, brought to you by Chris Termite and Pest Solutions.
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0: 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The favorites came away with wins in the World Cup knockout round. Norway edged Ivory Coast 2-1. France blanked Sweden 3-0. And Mexico shut out Ecuador 2-0. Team USA will try to become the next country to advance in the round of 16 as they square off against Bosnia tonight. Elsewhere, England faces Congo and Belgium battles Senegal. A baseball oddity is happening as the Dodgers and A's play in West Sacramento this week. Both teams have a player named Max Muncy, but the similarities don't stop there. On Monday night, they both played third base and batted seventh for their respective teams. They were also both born on August 25th and drafted by the A's. The Dodgers' Max Muncy is 35 years old and was drafted in 2012. The A's' Max Muncy is 23 years old and was drafted in 2021. What are the odds? 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Extreme heat warning in effect. Sunny today with a high of 92. The feels like about 103. Clear and 75 tonight. Another hot day tomorrow, 93, with a heat index value as high as 105. 77 right now. 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

0: 101.3 WMCI. Megan Maroney and Beautiful Things. 77 right now. That is in no way describing the weather. Extreme heat warning still in effect. Sunny and 92 today. The heat index value as high as 103. Overnight low 75. And then sunny, hot, and humid again tomorrow with a high of 93. The feels like could top 105. Mostly clear, mid-70s again tomorrow night, and some scattered showers and thunderstorms possible Friday afternoon, otherwise mostly sunny with a high of 92. Saturday, Independence Day, we've got rain and thunderstorms at times, otherwise mostly sunny with a high around 90. Another weekend to win if you're ready for fun in the sun. Coming up in just a couple of days, you can start texting us. 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
1: 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The U.S. Supreme Court will hear a major Second Amendment case challenging Cook County, Illinois' longstanding ban on so-called assault weapons, including AR-15-style rifles. The case asks whether Americans have a constitutional right to possess semi-automatic firearms. County officials argue the ban helps protect public safety, while challengers contend the rifles are commonly owned and used lawfully. The court is expected to hear arguments later this year or early 2027, with a ruling likely by next June. President Trump will gather Republicans in Texas for a midterm convention as the party works to maintain control of Congress. Scheduled for September 9th and 10th in Dallas, the event is described in his Truth Social post as a truly historic event. The Republican National Committee previously approved a rule change allowing a midterm year convention, breaking from the tradition of holding such events during only presidential election cycles. A Nebraska man accused of being the ringleader in a disrupted plot targeting the UFC Freedom 250 event at the White House has made his first court appearance. A judge ordered 31-year-old Abraham Alvarez to remain in federal custody, citing the seriousness of the charges and concerns about his mental health history. He was arrested by the FBI on June 14th following an investigation tied to alleged plans for a coordinated attack involving drones, sniper positions, and high-profile targets. A new report says 3 ransom notes in the Nancy Guthrie case were all fake. An FBI source told Reuters that after assessing the authenticity of the notes, they determined that none of them are genuine. 2 ransom notes were reported in early February, just days after she disappeared. The first one demanded millions in cryptocurrency. The second claimed she had died. The FBI reportedly concluded that whoever wrote the notes did not know Guthrie's whereabouts. It said a third note, sent late last month to TMZ, was also fake. The lead singer of the Village People has passed away. The band confirmed yesterday that Victor Willis, the man who co-founded the disco group in 1977, died Monday. Willis co-wrote the band's biggest hit, YMCA. He was 74. 7:34 Sports is next, brought to you by First Neighbor Bank.
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1: 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The Bulls are extending the contract of Zach Collins, signing the forward to a two-year, $17 million extension. Collins has averaged nearly 9 points, 6.4 rebounds, and a pair of assists per game for the Bulls over the past two seasons. Red Sox catcher Wilson Contreras was at the center of a heated bench-clearing incident during a game against the Nationals. Tensions flared after a pitch led to both dugouts emptying, and Contreras threw his helmet during the scuffle. No major injuries were reported, but officials quickly stepped in to restore order. Contreras' explosion had actually been 24 hours in the making. On Monday night, he was ejected in the second inning after a check swing strikeout prompted him to give a sarcastic ABS challenge gesture at the umpire, earning an instant boot. 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Extreme heat warning still in effect. Sunny and 92 today. The heat index as high as 103. Clear and 75 tonight. Tomorrow, sunny, hot, and humid again. High of 93. Heat index value could reach 105. 77 right now. 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

0: 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Worth your wild, not wild, wild. That's Russell Dickerson, sideways from Dirk Bentley. And Riley Green, with help from Toby Keith, think as you drunk. 77 right now. You better be drunk in water today. I drank a lot of water. I mowed and weed-eated yesterday, and it was unpleasant. Extreme heat warning still in effect. Yuck. Went through three shirts. Sunny and 92 today. The heat index value as high as 103. It was so hot yesterday. How hot was it? Okay, thank you. I saw a chicken lay a hard-boiled egg. Clear tonight, low of 75. Sunny, hot. It was delicious. Hot and humid again tomorrow with a high of 93. The heat index value could reach 105. Well, let's drum up some random stupidity. We go overseas for this one. A genius in Scotland is making headlines after telling a court he needs a little help, emotional support, pet bearded dragon by his side to complete his sentence. Yes, he needs an emotional support lizard. He is Terry O'Shea. He's a 35-year-old adult human being, and he was convicted of dangerous driving. But before he started his required meetings with social workers, his lawyer identified his bearded dragon, Mishu, as an emotional support animal. Here's what Terry said. We don't go anywhere without each other. And apparently it's because Mishu helps prevent him from getting agitated. The court has delayed sentencing while psychiatric reports are completed. And there's no word on whether Mishu will officially be allowed to attend. Ah, yes. Mishu, the bearded support dragon. Something new every day, isn't there?
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1: 8 o'clock, WMCI news time. A state disaster proclamation has been issued after months of severe weather and flooding caused widespread damage across Illinois. From March through last month, the state experienced record-breaking severe storms, tornadoes, heavy rainfall, flash flooding, hail, and straight-line winds. We got everything except hurricanes and snow, I think. The disaster proclamation makes additional state resources and personnel available to support recovery operations and can facilitate requests for state and federal disaster assistance. It includes Coles and Effingham counties. 16 children have been rescued from a home in southern Ohio where authorities say they were living in deplorable conditions. The Columbus Dispatch says authorities raided a home in the town of Hamden yesterday and removed all 16, ages 1 to 18, in various medical conditions. The sheriff described the scene as horrific, and Attorney General Andy Wilson said what happened to that home is pure evil and the worst thing he has seen in his career. Two children at the home had to be flown to trauma centers. Four adults at the house have been charged with felony child endangerment. Charlie Kirk's family is expected to be at the preliminary hearing in Utah next week. His widow Erica and his parents will be in 4th Judicial District Court in Provo starting Monday. They will attend the preliminary hearing for Tyler Robinson, who is accused of killing Charlie last September. Vice President J.D. Vance will speak today at the Naval Air Station Oceana in Virginia Beach. The White House says the visit is meant to highlight the Trump administration's efforts to support American warfighters and veterans on America's 250th birthday. A nearly $34 million settlement is coming to Texas after drug maker AstraZeneca was accused of using an illegal kickback scam to trick doctors. Attorney General Ken Paxton says the company offered doctors free perks using these kickbacks to push AstraZeneca drugs over competitors. Because many of these prescriptions were billed directly to Texas Medicaid, the state sued to get the millions in misused taxpayer dollars. AstraZeneca denies any wrongdoing under the deal. 8:03 Sports is next, brought to you by Weber Optics.
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1: Sounds like your All-American lunch is ready. In honor of the USA's birthday, the original Burger King is offering a double cheeseburger family pack for just $25. That's four doubles, dressed up how you want them, with a pound of fries and two large drinks. But it's a limited time only, so get it while it's hot. Grab this star-spangled special before 7 p.m. on Independence Day at the original Burger King in Mattoon, where fast-friendly service has been the standard since America was only 176. .804 WMCI Sports Time. The Cubs had five home runs, two from Dansby Swanson in a 9-7 win over the Padres last night. They'll try to extend their winning streak to five games as they go for the sweep today. Nelson Velasquez and Nathan Church homered, and Matthew Liberatore allowed just one run over five innings as the Cardinals took down the Braves 5-3. And the White Sox put seven runs on the board in the third inning and cruised past the Orioles 9-3. Junior Perez and Colson Montgomery went deep. The forecast from the National Weather Service, an extreme heat warning still in effect. Sunny today, high of 92, the feels like about 103. Clear and 75 tonight, sunny, hot and humid again tomorrow with a high of 93. Heat index value could top 105. If you have to be out, don't overdo it. It's already 80. 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

0: 101.3 WMCI. The level of energy that man has in concert is, I think the word is astronomical. Wow. He's something else. That's Stephen Wilson Jr. and his latest Gary. It's 80 already, heading for a high of 92 today. The heat index value as high as 103. The original Burger King birthday bunch is coming up next. If you're celebrating a birthday or anniversary or know someone who is, 217-235-5MCI. That's 5624.
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0: 823, the original Burger King birthday bunchers here at home. My good friend Jennifer Furlow, happy birthday, young lady. Carrie Jones, Trisha Blickham, wife Olaine, happy birthday, young lady. Kathy Bremner, Trevor Warner, Cy Hopper, the legend that is Rick Godden, probably somewhere in Florida today playing golf. And equally as legendary, Tony Harris, Harris Metals and Recycling, happy birthday, Big Daddy. Pitcher Michael Wacha, former Cardinal, current Royal, 35. Liv Tyler, 49. Melissa Peterman, 55. That's Barbara Jean on Reba. Pamela Anderson, 59 today. Carl Lewis, 65. 9 out of his 10 Olympic golds or medals or gold. He's fast, or he was. Probably not so much at 65. Nelson Cruz, former baseball star, 46. Alan Ruck is 70. I said Cameron Fry from Ferris Bueller's Day Off is 70. Yes, he was 29 when he played Cameron in the movie. Dan Aykroyd, 74. Fred Schneider from the B-52s is 75. Deborah Harry from Blondie, 81. Jamie Farr, the cross-dressing Corporal Klinger on MASH, is 92. Born on this date, the late, great Keith Whitley. Today would have been his 72nd birthday, or should have been. Olivia de Havilland from Gone with the Wind. Gospel greats Andre and Sandra Crouch. They were twins. Princess Diana, Wally Amos, that's Famous Amos, the chocolate chip cookie legend, David Prowse, you never saw his face, he was the body of Darth Vader, Sidney Pollack, the producer, director, Tootsie out of Africa, Jeremiah Johnson, The Firm, etc., etc., and actress Karen Black, born today, as was actor Andre Brower. A lot of national days today. It's Walkman Day. Sony started selling it 47 years ago. It's Zoo Day. It's International Joke Day. Canada Day. Oh, Canada. Early Bird Day. I'm one of those every day, whether I like it or not. It's Chicken Wing Day. Reggae Day, man. Financial Freedom Day. Ginger Snap Day. Patio Day. Probably not a good day to be on the patio. It's Postal Worker Day and Zip Code Day, anniversary of when the USPS introduced the Zone Improvement Plan, ZIP, in 1963. Virgin Islands Day, probably wouldn't mind being there today. And it's also Bobby Bonilla Day. It comes from a unique contract between Bobby and the Mets. Instead of paying him a lump sum when they bought out his contract in 2000, he agreed to deferred payments until 2035. On July 1st, Bobby gets a $1.19 million check. He hasn't played for the Mets since 1999. And in case you were unaware, today is the start of the second half of 2026. Yep, it's here. Lots of stuff going on today. In honor of what would have been his 72nd, my personal favorite, he's got a lot of good ones. Here's Keith Whitley. When you say nothing at all.

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1: 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The U.S. Supreme Court's ruling allowing states to restrict transgender athletes from competing in girls and women's sports is drawing strong reaction. Justice Clarence Thomas wrote a separate opinion saying biological sex is an immutable characteristic, calling attempts to blur that distinction a departure from reality. He said to use language to obscure reality to show indifference regarding the truth is to lie to the public and cease to treat our fellow citizens as equals. Congresswoman Beth Van Dyne praised Thomas's wording, posting truth, fact, and common sense from Justice Thomas in ruling that men and boys with gender dysphoria are not women or girls. House Speaker Mike Johnson said he's very disappointed with the Supreme Court's ruling on birthright citizenship. His comments come after the High Court found the 14th Amendment guarantees automatic citizenship for nearly all children who are born on U.S. soil, including those whose parents are in the country illegally. Johnson told reporters he thinks the decision subjects our country to serious challenges going forward, and we'll have to deal with it as Congress. The House Speaker said the law has been abused while pointing to birthing tourism as a serious problem. Johnson warned that it encourages illegal immigration, questions national allegiance, and puts a significant strain on public resources like education, healthcare, and social programs. The Mega Millions jackpot is rolling over again. There was no grand prize winner last night, so the next drawing on Friday will be worth at least $542 million. The cash option on that works out to about $242 million, which I assume you could survive on. If you need to visit the Charleston DMV, you'll need to go to a different location for now. Storm damage has forced the temporary closure of the Illinois Secretary of State facility. Beginning immediately, DMV services are being offered at the Charleston Carnegie Public Library. Weekdays from 7:30 to 5, you can still renew or apply for driver's licenses, get a real ID, register or renew vehicles, and order license plates, everything you're accustomed to at the facility. Services will remain at the library until repairs to the main DMV office are complete. 8:33, sports is next.
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1: 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The NHL offseason is reaching a significant milestone. Free agency begins today. 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The favorites came away with wins in the World Cup knockout round. Norway edged Ivory Coast 2-1. France blanked Sweden 3-0. And Mexico shut out Ecuador 2-0. Team USA will try to become the next country to advance to the round of 16 as they square off against Bosnia tonight. 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An extreme heat warning still in effect. Sunny and 92 today. The feels like about 103. Clear tonight with a low of 75. More of the same tomorrow. We'll hit 93. The heat index value could reach 105. Oh gosh, I sure hope so. It's 80 right now. Feels like 85, so there's that. 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

0: 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It is Morgan Wallen's latest. 80 right now. The feels like is 85, and it's probably going to feel like about 103 before this day is over. How about a refreshing Budweiser to cool you off? Well, you missed your chance, unfortunately. Why do they tell us now? Budweiser wanted to help you celebrate the 4th of July in style, so they gave away a bunch of free beer. Kind of, sort of. They gave away thousands of $6 digital gift cards to adults 21 and over, part of their Covering America's Tab promotion, celebrating America's 250th. The offer ran was supposed to run through July 5th or until Budweiser's $150,000 tab runs out. As you can imagine, the tab ran out already, well before July 5th, so hope you acted quickly. They said due to overwhelming demand, America's tab has been closed. Did they think it would actually take that long to give away free beer? It gives you the option of signing up to receive an email if the tab is reopened. Now, they're not saying it is closed or open. Well, it's closed officially, but they may reopen it, so we shall see. America says it's their way of thanking Americans, or Budweiser says, thanking Americans by raising a toast for America's 250th birthday. I would, if you're going to drink it in moderation. I would say, water is probably about the best thing right now.
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1: 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We're up to 83. The feels like is 90 at 9 o'clock. 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
3: I underwent 26 months of chemo in my hometown. Medications and drugs and names that a 9-year-old should not know how to pronounce. And what's different for me is I was never treated at St. Jude. But because of the research done at St. Jude, I was treated on a protocol originally invented by St. Jude. And I think the biggest thing with acute lymphoblastic leukemia is that when St. Jude opened its doors in 1962, the survival rate for ALL was 4%. And now it's 94% because of the research done at St. Jude. And here I am today. I always said I'd find my way back because of the mission. I am a development specialist in the Mid-America office for ALSAC St. Jude Children's Research Hospital.
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1: 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I know the kids would, too. Coles County Farm Bureau Young Leaders will host their second annual golf outing on July 10th, just 9 days away at Meadowview Golf Course in Mattoon. It's supposed to be cooler by then. Well, I hope, anyway. $400 per foursome. Lunch and drink tickets are included. 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A Jeep run to benefit Heather Hodge Davis and family will be held July 25th at Harry's Tavern in Dietrich. Registration opens at 11 a.m. The run takes off at noon. They'll make multiple stops and then head back to the tavern for the after party with live music, food, and a raffle. 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Participants will tour nursing facilities, practice skills in the simulation lab, learn about admissions and financial aid, and enjoy free pizza for lunch. 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
0: 9:05 on the sports schedule. World Cup action. England versus Congo at 11 o'clock this morning. Belgium plays Senegal at 3 o'clock. And Team USA is in action against Bosnia and Herzegovina at 7 o'clock tonight. Major League Baseball, early game for the White Sox and Orioles at 11:35. Cubs go for the sweep against the Padres at 1:20. And the Cardinals play the Braves in Atlanta at 6:15. It's kind of like Atlanta hot around here. 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Extreme heat warning still in effect. Sunny and 92 today. The heat index value as high as 103. Clear tonight with a low of 75. More of the same tomorrow. Sunny, hot, and humid again. 93 the high. The feels like about 105. It's 83 right now. It already feels like 90. 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

day, Potts Farm was a place to go. 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King and the Can and the Marlboro Man. Jack and Jim were a few good men. 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

0: 101.3 WMCI. Alan Jackson, Where I Come From, the big farewell concert over the weekend. They're going to turn that into a TV show that'll be coming up sometime in December. Extreme heat warning is still in effect, about 92 the high today. The feels like about 103. Where she comes from is Charleston, a very proud community. Hello, Colleen. How are you, my
1: dear?
0: Good
1: morning.
0: Well, we've got a chamber update, but before we get to that, you're like, your Wednesdays are like extreme weather. The last time we talked was then.
1: The day.
0: And now it's 103, so.
1: Yes.
0: Can you find me a middle ground sometime?
1: Yeah, 75 and sunny would be great. Maybe sometime in September.
0: Yes. Well, before we get to the business at hand, I know you're a Charleston girl, and I know I spend, you know, 3 or 4 days a month over there, you know. What an amazing event to see the camaraderie, the community coming together.
1: They were amazing. I mean, people were calling, coming in, what can I do, how can I help? And at first it was hard because nobody knew what to do and you didn't want to be in the way or bother anybody, but it all took shape and our community is a great place.
0: Absolutely. So thank you if you were one of those that can, and it's far from over. There's still plenty of cleanup to do.
1: Yes, there is, but everybody stepped up their game and helped in some way, in whatever way they could.
0: Well, God bless you for doing that. All right. Well, let's get to the business at hand. We always like to welcome the new members, so fill in the blanks, Madeira.
1: Yes, we have 4 new members. 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Then we move on to the American Legion, Post 93, located in Charleston, Illinois, at the VFW. They will be having their pancake breakfast at Morton Park in the East Pavilion on the 4th of July from 7 to 11 a.m. $10 per person. Children 6 to 10 are $5, and kids under 5 eat free. This is one of their biggest fundraisers, so if you can, check it out. And then Aikman Wildlife Adventures, owned by James Aikman and located in Arcola, Illinois, on the former Rockholm Garden site. This drive-through, walk-through wildlife park and sanctuary featuring over 200 animals, including a petting zoo. The Charleston community is about to get some very exciting news that Aikman's will be offering to all Charleston residents soon. Stay tuned.
0: She got something up her pretty sleeve.
1: I do.
0: And she can't tell us no more than that.
1: I can't.
0: That's understandable.
1: But it's something really good.
0: It's worth waiting on. All right. Coffee at the Jack.
1: Coffee at the Jack. We had a guest speaker last week, Kim White, who's a survivor of child sex trafficking and the founder of director of Beauty from Ashes Healing. I believe she's open. It's on Monroe Avenue in Charleston. Check it out. Diplomats, June 18th, we had to cancel because that was the day after the tornado. So CASA did not have power, so we did not have a diplomats lunch. Our next diplomats lunch will be in July, and we will be having a picnic at the Chambers.
0: Okay.
1: 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Come meet the EIU coaches and look at all the new vehicles on the lot. Will be a fun evening. Not sure if you'll... It will be a joint Business After Hours with Mattoon. I clarified that with Carolyn yesterday.
0: Okay. And the coming's up, and we'll get back to business with the Farmer's Market.
1: Yes, this week will be number 7 of the Farmer's Market. There's a little something for everyone, and we will have tomatoes.
0: Oh.
1: And yes, that's right, tomatoes.
0: Tomatoes.
1: Come check it out the morning of 4th of July, 7:30 to 10:30. It's a great way to start your day. Our musicians this week will be Ron and Jan Easter, who will be playing from 8:30 to 10:30. And a big thank you to our title sponsors, Midwest Roofing, Olmsted Brother Insulation, and Apex. 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
0: Another example of what community does.
1: Yes.
0: Everybody coming together.
1: And if you'd be interested in becoming a music sponsor, give me a call at 217-345-7041.
0: All right. We're 7 days away from the ribbon cutting.
1: Yes, there'll be a ribbon cutting at 11 a.m. on July 8th at Stitches and Stuff. We will be celebrating Dawn's new location as well as the addition of fabric to her new store.
0: I see you're putting Stinky to work, huh?
1: Yes, yes. We had a three-hour appointment last Friday. My brain was fried. That is not my thing.
0: 3 hours of anything is enough.
1: It's a lot. It was a lot. So we will be launching a new website soon. If you are looking at getting a new one or recreating or something, give her a call, Tracy at stinkydesignllc@gmail.com. I highly recommend her.
0: She is not Stinky, by the way.
1: No.
0: I love the name.
1: Yes. Yeah, it's very catchy.
0: What about anyone that wants to become a member of the Charleston Area Chamber of Commerce?
1: If you'd like to become a member, stop by the office at 501 Jackson or give me a call at 217-345-7041.
0: No rest for Colleen. What's coming up on the calendar?
1: Mark your calendar. Scare on the Square, Friday, October 30th from 5:30 to 7:30 p.m. on the Courthouse Square. This is a community-wide event. If you are interested in having a space at this Scare on the Square, give the Chamber a call again at 217-345-7041, and we will get you on the list. And then to complete our year, community breakfast on Thursday, November 5th at 7 a.m. in the Grand Ballroom at EIU is the Charleston and Mattoon Chamber working together to bring you the latest happenings and updates in Coles County. Our guest speaker will be Rhonda Sauger, Executive Director of Coles Together. Tickets will go on sale sometime in August.
0: All right. Busy, busy. Thank you for the update. We appreciate it.
1: 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Have a happy 4th.
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0: 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Phone Keys Wallet, the new one from Lainey Wilson. I haven't heard if she's accepted her invitation yet. The head coach of U.S. men's soccer team has invited Lainey, Ella Langley, and Luke Combs to come to a World Cup game. His name is Mauricio Pochettino. I believe that's how it's pronounced. I'm probably wrong. He says he and the other coaches are huge fans of country music, in particular, those three. He said the night before games, the coaching staff gets together and we play Luke, Lainey, Ella. We need them to come. They are very, very welcome here. Please, we need everyone's energy. So there you go. Team up. Let's get another win for Team USA. They play tonight, by the way. Extreme heat warning in effect. I'm glad I'm not playing soccer outside. I'm playing anything outside. Sunny at 92 today. The feels like as high as 103. Clear and 75 tonight and another hot one tomorrow. Looks to be the hottest day of the week. Heat index value could reach 105. Now, earlier in the week, they said 110, so it's a little better. And then we may have rain moving in. Scattered showers and thunderstorms Friday afternoon. Otherwise, mostly sunny and 92. Independence Day, it's actually a more significant chance of showers and thunderstorms. Right now, it's at 50%. Otherwise, mostly sunny and a high of 90. So maybe it'll just be a pop-up and it won't ruin all the fun activities. It's 85 right now. Feels like 91.
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4: The greatest gift St. Jude has given me is new life. 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
5: Good morning. I'm Jeff Daly on the Cromwell Ag Radio Network. At the Chicago Board of Trade this morning, it's a higher market. Corn futures are between 2 and 4 cents a bushel up. The soybean market this morning is 5 and 3 quarters to 7 and 3 quarters cents a bushel up. And the wheat market

0: cattle, October, 15 cents up at $359.80. Lean hogs, the October contract, up 55 cents at $82.5500. September corn futures this morning are 3.5 higher, 420 and a quarter. December up 4 cents at 440 a bushel. The March at 4.5 higher, 455.5. Soybeans, August, 7.5 up at 11.31¾. The November, 11.51½ and 7¾ cents a bushel higher. Wheat futures, the September trade is 16.5 higher at 6.05¾. I'm Jeff Nally.
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4: 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Appreciate your company today. I looked and looked. I could not find a wind chill. An extreme heat warning still in effect. Yeah, I know. Has anyone ever said it this week? Hot enough for you? High of 92, heat index value as high as 103. We are certainly on pace. Right now it is 85 and it feels like 95. That's a plus 10. So that looks like the math's going to work out. Super. Clear and 75 tonight. Another doozy tomorrow. Sunny, hot and humid again. About 93 with the feels like as hot as a 105. The news you can't use, a new study finds that people are increasingly turning to artificial intelligence to cope with grief and loss, with some saying traditional support systems have failed to give them the help they needed. So I guess everybody needs a shoulder to cry on, whether it's made of metal or not. Robot. A yodeling festival in Switzerland turned city fountains into rehearsal stages as performers cooled off during Europe's heat wave this week. Still trying to figure out what's worse for those in attendance, the extreme heat or the fact that they chose to sit through a yodeling festival. Bob Dylan's guitarist quit the band after 7 years. Reached for comment, Bob said, well, your guess is as good as mine. It's hard to tell what Bob says. Guests say Universal's new theme park for little kids feels like a prison. If you think that's wrong, you've never been around little kids at a theme park. National Ice Cream Month starts today, which reminds me of the old saying, ice cream, you scream, let's stop watching the news and just go get some ice cream. And finally, Georgia beaches were found to have elevated levels of gross fecal bacteria. Even worse, Florida beaches have elevated levels of people from Florida.
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0: 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Luke Combs getting us started on the More Music Midday, presented by the original Burger King in Mattoon. The excessive heat warning is in effect through tomorrow night. Heat index values again up around or above 100 today. Actual high temperature in the low to mid-90s. It's also a Wags and Wiggles Wednesday, so keep an eye on the WMCI Facebook page for some videos of some of the adoptable cats and dogs available at the Coles County Animal Shelter.
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0: Megan Maroney on 101.3 WMCI. It's time for the doozy of the day, brought to you by Daystar Tanning Salon. Police in Mexico are searching for a mystery vigilante that locals have nicknamed Mexican Batman. Over the past few weeks, five suspected motorcycle thieves have been found duct-taped to light poles with the stolen motorcycles parked nearby. Some even had the word thief written across their forehead as they were tied to these poles. Before anybody orders any capes, though, police are reminding everyone that the people found tied up are also considered victims at this point, regardless of the accusations in regards to the stolen motorcycles. Officers believe more than one person may be involved, but so far, no arrests have been made. I kind of think maybe somebody's just on an emotional high with Team Mexico advancing to the round of 16 in the World Cup, running on all that adrenaline. They're out fighting crime now, too. The doozy of the day brought to you by Daystar Tanning Salon.
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0: 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There's also a big concert that night featuring the Chicago and Earth, Wind, and Fire tribute bands, and it's all-you-can-eat ice cream day on Friday. 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
6: I'm Jeff Daly on the Cromwell Ag Radio Network. U.S. stocks are higher today, but drops for some influential technology companies are keeping the market in check. The S&P 500 edging down a tenth, potentially heading toward its eighth loss out of the last 11 days. The Dow Jones Industrial Average up 0.2%, and the NASDAQ Composite 0.4% lower. Heaviest weights on the market, stocks that had soared earlier in the euphoria around the artificial intelligence technology. And that includes drops of 2% for NVIDIA, 6.2% for Micron Technology, 4.2% for Advanced Micro. Such stocks have been zigzagging in recent weeks because of worries that they had become too expensive. AI stocks have grown so big they've become some of Wall Street's most influential, and their drops keep dragging the S&P lower, even though two out of nearly every three stocks within the index actually rose. At the Chicago Board of Trade, follow-through gains from yesterday, and the wheat market is leading. September futures up 13.25, 602.5. December up 11.75 at 616.25. Soybeans, the August contracts up 5.75 at 1130 a bushel. The November up 5.25, 1149. Sep corn up 4.25, 421, and December 440.25, up 4.25. I'm Jeff Daly.
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0: The excessive heat warning continues through tomorrow night. High of 92 today with a heat index up to 103. Clear tonight, still very muggy, low of 74. Sunny tomorrow, high of 93, heat index as high as 106.

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Ain't a bad life. Nope, not at all. Thomas Rhett and Jordan Davis.

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0: 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It is the Country Cafe brought to you by Shelter Insurance Agent Chris Clayton in Charleston. We'll check your midday numbers from Jeff Nally and the Cromwell Ag Radio Network in just a moment. And coming up soon, we'll pause for the pledge as we inch our way toward the holiday weekend on 101.3 WMCI.
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5: I'm Jeff Nally on the Cromwell Ag Radio Network. The USDA's planted acreage report yesterday showed no reduction in farmer planted acreage of corn or of soybeans. In fact, soybeans higher. Corn acres confirmed at the same level of the March intentions report at 95.3 million acres. Traders anticipated that figure would fall to just under 95 million. It didn't. Soybean acres came in exactly as the trade expected at 85.4 million acres. That was up from the March intentions of 84.7 million. Now, despite those numbers, which could be seen as bearish, commodity prices were stronger and did not fall much at all in the overnight. Arlen Suderman with StoneX says the timing of the report, given the end of the month, the end of the quarter, and the end of the fiscal year, may have played a role, as well as electronic trading. It will perhaps take a few days for the market to digest these figures and continue to coalesce that with the weekly crop progress and condition report offered by USDA. Corn stocks were just shy of 5.3 billion bushels. Soybean supply stayed at near 1 billion bushels. Winter wheat seedings were a million acres less than the trade anticipated, further shrinking into the outlook for the size of wheat production. I'm Jeff Nally.
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0: The excessive heat warning continues through tomorrow night. High of 92 today with a heat index up to 103. Clear tonight, still very muggy, low of 74. Sunny tomorrow, high of 93, heat index as high as 106. clear Thursday night, low of 74, and a slight chance of showers and thunderstorms on Friday afternoon with a high of 93.

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1: 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And I thought, oh, she'll be back, till she turned around.

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1: 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Do you remember the Sony Walkman? It debuted 47 years ago today. It's also Early Bird Day. I'm one of those. I get up way earlier than I need to, but I like to get the workout in early, and when it's this hot outside, that comes in handy. And it's also Chicken Wing Day. Oh, yeah. I like those, too. 101.3 WMCI.
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0: Aaron Lewis on 101.3 WMCI. It is the Country Cafe, brought to you by Shelter Insurance agent Chris Clayton in Charleston. Some afternoon baseball today. The White Sox are in Baltimore. They are already in progress. The Cubs start at 1:20 against San Diego at Wrigley Field. The Cardinals are in Atlanta for a 6:15 start with Michael McGreevy on the hill. At the World Cup, England and Congo, Democratic Republic, already underway. We'll keep you posted on that one. Belgium and Senegal play at 3 o'clock this afternoon, and Team USA plays Bosnia and Herzegovina tonight at 7 o'clock in the round of 32. If the U.S. can win, they'd play the winner of that Belgium-Senegal match in the round of 16. We'll see how it goes. 101.3 WMCI.
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1: 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It's a Wags and Wiggles Wednesday, so keep an eye on the WMCI Facebook page for the new videos this week. 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They could use treats, blankets, towels, money. That always helps too. The Coles County Animal Shelter working to get those animals into some good homes. So keep an eye on the WMCI Facebook page for Wags and Wiggles Wednesday with Auto Truck and Farm Repair and Rural King.
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1: The excessive heat warning remains in effect. 92 for the high today. Heat index as high as 103. Clear tonight, still very warm and muggy, a low in the mid-70s. Sunny tomorrow, high of 93. Heat index as high as 105. Mostly clear Thursday night, low of 75. A chance of showers and thunderstorms on Friday with a high of 93.
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0: Ella Langley, Be Her on 101.3 WMCI. Let's head for the Fast Lane now, brought to you by GW's Edgar County Locker. This Fast Lane edition is more of here's what's coming up in the month of July. Of course, we celebrate America's 250th birthday in just a few days. July 4th marks that day since the adoption of the Declaration of Independence. They'll have events throughout the country in celebration of that. The World Cup runs through July 19th. The U.S. takes on Bosnia and Herzegovina tonight in a win-or-go-home match in the round of 32. The Tour de France also starts this weekend. The Major League Baseball All-Star Game is July 14th. Golf's Open Championship starts on the 16th. Wimbledon is underway right now, and the WNBA All-Star Game is July 25th. And in theaters, Minions and Monsters is out today. The live-action Moana will be released on the 10th. The Odyssey with Matt Damon and Zendaya hits theaters on the 17th of this month. And Spider-Man Brand New Day comes out July 31st. There's the Fast Lane brought to you by GW's Edgar County Locker.
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0: Today's country and all-time favorites, 101.3 WMCI. There's John Morgan. Let's see what's happening in Nashville news and notes. Alan Jackson's final show from this past weekend will get a live album release. It's already available for pre-order as a CD for $14.98. It ships New Year's Eve. The TV special will now air sometime in December on NBC. Jordan Davis is a wanted man, but not that Jordan Davis. After performing a show in Canada, Jordan was on his way to re-enter the United States when he was detained by Canadian Border Patrol officers. They apparently had the name of a guy with the same name, Jordan Davis, from Indiana, who was in some sort of serious trouble. He was on the wanted list. So after Jordan, the musician, was questioned for a few minutes, the officers realized who he was, and he talks about the interaction with his crew in a video with the caption, quote, "Keeping the border safe, one Jordan Davis at a time. Much love, Canada." And a man in Trustville, Alabama, is ready to celebrate the 4th of July with his impressive lawn art. His name is Ron Burkett, and he used his string trimmer to create a massive eagle with USA 250. Ron says the eagle is 52 feet from wingtip to wingtip and 22 feet from head to tail. Ron apparently has a lot of time on his hands and quite the creative artistic talent also. Nashville News and Notes on 101.3 WMCI.
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8: 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At the Chicago Board of Trade today, a higher close. Corn, soy, and wheat futures, they were mixed in the overnight. But as we moved to the day trade, wheat futures went to a double-digit gain. Those were somewhat paired as the day went on, but still finishing higher. Corn and soybean futures were also up on the day today. Soybean oil futures traded mixed between a mark of 13 cents higher and 24 cents lower. Soybean meal today traded from $1.30 to $1.90 higher. Rice was higher. Cotton futures were higher. Live cattle, October, 7 cents up, 236.72. Feeder cattle, October, 35 cents lower, 359.30. The lean hog market in the October contracts were down 50 cents, 81.50 a hundred. At the Board of Trade, September corn, 6 cents a bushel higher, 422 and three quarters. December up 6 and a quarter, 442 and a quarter. The March up 6 and three quarters at 457 and three quarters. August soybeans up 9 at 1133 and a quarter. SEP up 6 and three quarters, 1135 and a half. The November up 5 and a half at 1149 and a quarter a bushel. Wheat futures today in the nearby September up 10 and three quarters at $6. Next July up 6 and three quarters, 638 and three quarters. I'm Jeff Nally.
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0: The excessive heat warning remains in effect. 92 for the high today. Heat index as high as 103. Clear tonight, still very warm and muggy, a low in the mid-70s. Sunny tomorrow, high of 93. Heat index as high as 105. Mostly clear Thursday night, low of 75. A chance of showers and thunderstorms on Friday with a high of 93.
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0: Russell Dickerson on 101.3 WMCI. It is a Wags and Wiggles Wednesday at the Coles County Animal Shelter. If you don't follow the WMCI Facebook page yet, I would encourage you to give that a follow, because every week on Wednesday we post some videos of adoptable cats and dogs at the Coles County Animal Shelter, and in hopes of finding them some good forever homes. 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Take a look at them, look at the videos, and help in any way that you can to help get those cats and dogs some loving homes. It's Wags and Wiggles Wednesday, brought to you by Auto Truck and Farm Repair in Mattoon and Rural King.
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0: 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Man, they sure go by fast these days. People said that would happen. The older you get, the faster the days go, and that is certainly the case. Grayson has the country drive home coming up in just a few minutes following Jeff Nally's closing numbers and another check of your forecast. Spoiler alert, the excessive heat warning is still there. 101.3 WMCI.
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7: I'm Jeff Nally on the Cromwell Ag Radio Network at the Chicago Board of Trade today. A higher close. Corn, soy, and wheat futures, they were mixed in the overnight. But as we moved to the day trade, wheat futures went to a double-digit gain. Those were somewhat paired as the day went on, but still finishing higher. Corn and soybean futures were also up on the day today. Soybean oil futures traded mixed between a mark of 13 cents higher and 24 cents lower. Soybean meal today traded from $1.30 to $1.90 higher. Rice was higher. Cotton futures were higher. Live cattle October 7 cents up at 236.72. Feeder cattle October 35 cents lower, 359.30. The lean hog market in the October contracts were down 50 cents, 81.50 a hundred. At the World of Trade, September corn 6 cents a bushel higher, 422 and three quarters. December up 6 and a quarter, 442 and a quarter. The March up 6 and three quarters at 457 and three quarters. August soybeans up 9 at 1133 and a quarter. SEP up 6 and three quarters, 1135 and a half. The November up 5 and a half at 1149 and a quarter a bushel. Wheat futures today in the nearby September up 10 and three quarters at $6. Next July up 6 and three quarters, 638 and three quarters. I'm Jeff Nally.
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0: The excessive heat warning has been extended through 7 o'clock on Friday night. It's 90 right now, and the feels like temperature is 101. We'll stay clear tonight, low of 74, staying nice and muggy for the overnight hours. Sunny tomorrow, 93 for the high, heat index as high as 105. There is a chance of showers and thunderstorms on Friday with a high of 93.

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0: The Drive Home here on 101.3 WMCI. It's going to sound a little different here today. We've got an interview with Brian Rick, Coles County Speedway owner, talking about Star Stripes and Survivors coming up this weekend on Friday, July 3rd and Saturday, July 4th, where Charleston residents can attend for free at the Charleston Speedway. They've had to move things after that Coles County tornado, so we're going to talk with him, and we'll have that in the 6 o'clock hour. In addition to that, today would have been the 72nd birthday of Keith Whitley, so we're going to feature him as part of our All Request Drive at 5. Be thinking maybe what you'd like to hear from Keith Whitley, and we'll play it during that time there at 217-235-5MCI. That's your way to reach the studio. Mixed in there, we'll have our country time capsule. We're going to have our good news of the day up next, and we'll have our sports schedule at the start of that 4 o'clock hour. This is 101.3 WMCI, and a little different Drive Home here today.
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0: Now for some good news on 101.3 WMCI. And our good news of the day, that's brought to you by Varner and Rawlings Heating and Air. The U.S. murder rate is apparently on pace to reach its lowest level since the FBI started keeping track of it, and that was in 1960. Preliminary figures show murders fell nearly 19% during the first 4 months of the year so far. That's compared to the same time period just last year. This continues a steady decline that we've been seeing in recent years. So while social media and all those bad news posts, I guess we'll call them, make you feel like murder is probably through the roof, it's seemingly down more than it ever has been, or at least since they started keeping track of it in 1960. But that's our good news of the day, and it's brought to you by Varner and Rawlings Heating and Air.
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5: The excessive heat warning continues through tomorrow night. High of 92 today with a heat index up to 103. Clear tonight, still very muggy, low of 74. Sunny tomorrow, high of 93, heat index as high as 106. Clear Thursday night, low of 74. A slight chance of showers and thunderstorms on Friday afternoon with a high of 93.
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0: Ella Langley and Morgan Wallen there on 101.3 WMCI. It's now time for a look at the sports schedule brought to you by Thule's Family Barbershop. We'll begin today with the World Cup. Switch it up just a little bit. England versus the Congo. It started at 11. Congo, they led until the 75-minute mark when Harry Kane tied it back up at 1 apiece. Well, Harry Kane wasn't done. He scored just 11 minutes later in the 86th minute, and England won 2-1 over Congo. Belgium, they're playing Senegal. That's going on right now. Team USA, they take on Bosnia and Herzegovina. That one will kick off at 7 p.m. In the MLB, it was an early game for the White Sox and the Orioles. The Orioles winning that one. And the Cubs easily completed the sweep here today. 23-3 was the score at the end of the eighth inning. And that's all I need to tell you. That one got out of hand quickly. The Cardinals are going to play the Braves tonight at 6:15. They've got quite the gauntlet that they're trying to run over the next few weeks. That'll do it for your sports schedule. And again, it's brought to you by Thule's Family Barbershop.
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0: Dasha, Sam Hunt, and now John Party on the drive home on 101.3 WMCI. 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The Red, White, and Blue Days over in Charleston at Morton Park. It'll be this Friday, and we'll be live on location. We've got details about the big concert featuring Chicago and Earth, Wind, and Fire tribute bands. Plus, it's going to be an all-you-can-eat ice cream day. 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Again, we're going to be out at Red, White, and Blue Days from 5 to 7 over at the East Pavilion at Morton Park in Charleston. 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

0: 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This is 101.3 WMCI. Keith Whitley, he would have turned 72 today. 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
0: 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We still fall under an extreme heat warning that'll be in effect through Friday at midnight. Tonight, clear, but a low of just 75. It'll be sunny, hot, and humid again tomorrow, with a high of 93. The heat index value could reach 105. Tomorrow night, mostly clear again, but the low hovers somewhere in the mid-70s. On Friday, scattered showers, thunderstorms in the afternoon, otherwise mostly sunny, and a high of 92.
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0: some more Keith Whitley here as we celebrate what would have been his 72nd birthday. And I never go around mirrors on 101.3 WMCI, regarded by some as maybe the best country song of all time, and if not, right up there with it. I never go around mirrors. Before that, we heard Miami, Miami, and Hard Livin'. Got a song you want to hear? 217-235-5MCI. Are you ready to have some fun in the sun? Well, we've got you covered. Now, you might be thinking, oh, God, fun in the sun today wouldn't be very great. 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

0: Keith Whitley's I'm No Stranger to the Rain, one of his consecutive number one hits that we're going to talk about in just a moment as part of the Country Time Capsule. We're featuring Keith Whitley here today, so if you've got something you want to hear from him, make that call at 217-235-5MCI. Let's crack into the Country Time Capsule. Take a look at what took place on this day in country music. The whole reason for what we're doing here today is because born on this day in Ashland, Kentucky, it was in fact Keith Whitley. He charted 19 singles on the Billboard Country Charts, including 5 consecutive number ones. That was Don't Close Your Eyes, When You Say Nothing at All, I'm No Stranger to the Rain, I Wonder Do You Think of Me, and It Ain't Nothing. He passed away on May 9th of 1989. Some believe if he were still around, George Strait might not be known as the King of Country. I'm not going to ask you where you fall on that. Born on this day, it was Keith Whitley. July 1st of 1969, Claude King, he was at number one on the country charts with Wolverton Mountain. It was the hit that established his career, but it is a rewrite of the original version by Merle Kilgore. That was this day, 1962. July 1st of 1979, it was Waylon Jennings who was at number one with his song Amanda. It was written by Bob McDill, but was also recorded by Don Williams. Amanda would become Waylon Jennings' 8th solo number one on the country charts. And to wrap it all up today, Glenn Campbell began serving his 10-night stint in jail, along with 2 years of probation for a November 2003 drunk driving hit-and-run collision. Not great. The 68-year-old entertainer was also sentenced to 75 hours of community service and was fined $900. That's a look at what took place on this day in country music as part of the Country Time Capsule on 101.3 WMCI.
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0: Garth Brooks followed by Keith Whitley on 101.3 WMCI, just about up on our All Request Drive at 5. And you can make your request at 217-235-5MCI. Could be Keith Whitley, could be just about anybody that you'd like to hear. Near the start of that 6 o'clock hour, around 6:20 or so, we're going to have an interview with Brian Rick. Brian Rick is the owner of the Coles County Speedway. What he's talking about is the Stars, Stripes, and Survivors racing event that's now been moved from the Coles County Speedway over to the Charleston Speedway, set to take place on Friday and on Saturday. Two nights of fireworks, racing, live music, and probably a little bit of boozing. So if that sounds good to you, this might make it even sweeter. You could go for free if you are a Charleston resident. They understand that the damage that's been caused by the Coles County tornado is still being felt by many Charleston residents, and so they are making sure that if you'd like to have a night of fun, you can do so for absolutely no charge. We're going to have that conversation with Brian Rick in just a little bit, so stick with us here. 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
0: 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We still fall under an extreme heat warning that'll be in effect through Friday at midnight. Tonight, clear, but a low of just 75. It'll be sunny, hot, and humid again tomorrow, with a high of 93. The heat index value could reach 105. Tomorrow night, mostly clear again, but the low hovers somewhere in the mid-70s. On Friday, scattered showers, thunderstorms in the afternoon, otherwise mostly sunny, and a high of 92.
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0: joining us now on the drive home. I'm joined by owner Brian Rick of the Coles County Speedway. Brian, thanks for joining me here today.
1: Thanks, Racy. Thanks for having us in. We really appreciate that.
0: Absolutely. Well, I'm happy to talk about this. Stars, Stripes, and Survivors. We've had to move it all. And just talk to me about this process of requiring Charleston Speedway, needing their help. They've stepped up in a big way. Talk to me about this whole process, if you would.
1: Yeah, so we had this event, Star Stripes and Survivors, benefiting breast cancer awareness for Melissa Shane, local racing family, local to Mattoon, local to to Charleston. Long story short, we got hit by a tornado, damaged our facility. That's going to take a while to get that thing back up and running. Sonny Ross over at Charleston Speedway called me up and he goes, "Hey, the Shanes are important to our Speedway too. Here's the keys to my racetrack. Bring your people. Bring the show and you can run it there." So it's unbelievable that he did that. And, it's crazy, man. The racing community is strong and we're going to go over there and put on a good show.
0: Well, I'm excited for that. And it seems like there's kind of been a resurgence almost, here locally with the families kind of becoming more. It just seems like more is happening in terms of racing, around Coles County. And I have to think you're probably a big part of that as well. Talk to me about Melissa Shane, that family. And why, when even storms happen, even when we can't hold it in one venue, we can move to another. It's that important to us. Can you talk to me about Melissa and
1: her family? Of course. So Melissa Shane, David Shane, Colin Shane, and they have, a daughter, big, big dirt track racers. And you alluded to it a second ago. Racing in Coles County is strong. This county's fortunate enough to have two premier dirt tracks, as well as the drag strip, but they are just, they're very important to the community and the racing community. And when someone is down, we all rally together and try to support each other. So it worked out, you know, and we're going to do a lot of stuff to benefit that family on the third and fourth.
0: Well, talk to me about what we got going on, because I see it's going to be pretty well action-packed. You got a lot that you're planning for in those 2 days. What are those things?
1: Yeah, so Friday night we're going to have the A-Modifieds topless. We're going to make them take the tops off. we're going to have the NARA Limited Mods. They are also going to take their roofs off and run topless. We'll have the NARA Limited Midgets. We're pretty excited about that over at Charleston. We're going to have the Hornets, and then we're going to have Crown Vicks. So that's Friday night. We have a live band, big fireworks show Friday night. Saturday night, we'll do it all again. We'll get all those cars back and we'll race for 3,000 to win Friday or Saturday for the A mods, and then the limited mods are 1,500 to win. Same thing, all topless. We're going to have a big fireworks show after that.
0: So again, that is Brian Rick, owner of the Coles County Speedway, talking to us about the Star Stripes and Survivors event going on Friday, July 3rd and Saturday, July 4th. And Charleston residents, keep in mind, admission is free if you're able to provide proof of residency. Star Stripes and Survivors at the Charleston Speedway on Friday, July 3rd and Saturday, July 4th. 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

0: 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Hope you enjoyed that conversation we had with Brian Rick, owner of the Coles County Speedway. And maybe you'd even like to see yourself out at the Charleston Speedway for Stars, Stripes, and Survivors. One place you should certainly see yourself to is Bubba's Food Truck. 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
8: We still fall under an extreme heat warning that'll be in effect through Friday at midnight. Tonight, clear, but a low of just 75. It'll be sunny, hot, and humid again tomorrow, with a high of 93. The heat index value could reach 105. Tomorrow night, mostly clear again, but the low hovers somewhere in the mid-70s. On Friday, scattered showers, thunderstorms in the afternoon, otherwise mostly sunny, and a high of 92.
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